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1: Bienvenidos al programa Sabiduría para el Diario Vivir, presentado por los Ministerios Palabra de Vida. 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
2: How is everyone doing? This is Pastor Minera, and we're in the studios of KXTO 1550 AM and KJLR FM. So thank you very much for joining with us, being with us this evening. And Crystal is joining me today.
3: Hello, everyone. We want to thank the community so much for tuning in week after week to this amazing program where we try and connect you to all the agencies, to everything that's happening here locally in the community. We are one, and you have to stay informed in order for us to work together.
2: And then I guess you get to do some programs, I get to do some others, and it's not very often that we do a program together, right?
3: Right, yes.
2: So people are saying, what's happening today that they're together?
3: Today.
2: Yeah, so, and we have also Chief Soul Free, you know, he's becoming a regular right here at
3: yes.
2: Live Radio. How are you doing, Chief?
4: I'm doing amazing. Thank you guys again for another opportunity. It's hard to connect to the community in different spaces and different areas, so wherever we can, whether it's social media, radio, television, in person, grateful for the opportunity once again. Thank you.
2: Thank you very much, and I think congratulations is in order. Last time that you were here,
4: oh,
2: you were not appointed yet, right? You were appointed May 20th. And we are very excited that you got that position, and you have the disposition and the training and the professionalism to do it.
4: Thank you, sir. It's, you know,

0: to outfit them and to equip them with the ability to go out and do their job, and they are doing that day in and day out, and that has not stopped.
1: Yeah, so it's about 2 weeks now?
0: Officially?
1: Mm-hmm.
0: I count the beginning part, too, because
1: there you go.
0: I count since May 9th, so. But yeah, 2 weeks. 2 weeks today.
1: Yes. So, again, congratulations.
2: And thank I think you. We have to just point out what a lucky community we are to have you, you know, brand new chief of the Reno Police Department. And everyone in this world says, oh, I'm busy, right? But it shows your priorities and just, you know, the heart you have for the community that you can take the time out to come sit down, answer questions, you know, be as transparent as possible, and just, again, get connected to the community. I think that shows a lot about you. And I know you said a moment ago how you did or didn't earn it. Let me tell you, you 100% earned it. 27 years, that's a lot of years.
0: It's a lot of years.
2: And let me tell you, it's not an easy job. I've never done it in my life, but just from the conversations I've had, from the things that I get to see, that is a tough job. And again, it takes, it's not just you, it's your whole family, right?
0: Everybody dove in with both feet.
2: Yeah. And you guys, you know, walked into this position, and it takes a lot. It takes a lot because, you know, how many people are just getting ready to retire right now? And you're like, okay, no, I'm gonna take on the big dog, right?
0: agreed. It's, you know, the body of work's important because it's about relationships. It's about community. I think we said last time we were on the show, there's only two ways that we can intervene in crime: if it happens in front of us or if the public calls us. And mm-hmm. if the public doesn't call us to trust us to tell them what's happening in their space, then we don't know about those things. And I think, you know, with our victim services unit bringing it up, taking care of our traffic unit and how it's kind of been scaled back over the years, we're not the same community we were 20 years ago. We didn't have traffic issues.
2: Right.
0: Now we have traffic issues.
2: Right.
0: And it's important to build those systems up to make sure that everybody is driving in check. The distracted driving thing is absolutely driving me crazy, especially
2: yeah.
0: having a young daughter. I think we talked about that last time too.
2: Yeah.
0: You know, she's got her driver's license, so more in tune with than they did yesterday. And I'm saying that kind of philosophically. We need to, you know, make sure that we're planning to get to our places safely, arrive on time, and you can't get from one end of the county or the city anymore in
2: yeah.
0: 30 minutes.
2: No.
0: You got to plan ahead.
1: Correct.
2: Yeah.
1: If I can go back just for a second,
0: please,
1: to the how important the law enforcement agencies are. A lot of people, when they see military personnel,
2: mm-hmm.
1: they always walk up to them and thank them,
2: mm-hmm.
1: which is awesome. They deserve it because
2: yep.
1: they are defending our nation all over the world.
0: 100%.
1: But something that I started doing a long time ago is when I see the sheriffs or the police officers or anyone that is in a uniform, I also go and thank them. And I'm not blowing my trumpet at this time. Sometimes if it's a restaurant, I'll buy their meal. Reason being is our military, they are doing it sometimes outside of the country. But our law enforcement agencies, they are
2: right.
1: doing it in our community, day in and
2: oh,
1: day
2: yeah.
1: out.
2: Yep.
1: And being in the department, I see a lot of the things that they go through.
2: Mm-hmm.
1: So I think that we have to thank them also as much as we thank the military personnel.
0: I want to thank you for that because it goes a long way.
2: Mm-hmm.
0: I almost feel embarrassed when people come up and tell me thank you for my service. I didn't have the opportunity to serve in the military and told my oldest kids growing up that that was my biggest failure, was going straight to college and then not getting an opportunity to serve in that
2: mm-hmm.
0: space. They must have listened to something because my daughter went to the U.S. Air Force and retired as a staff sergeant. She now lives in Oklahoma with her family.
2: Wow.
0: My son, U.S. Navy, was on the USS Boxer as a damage controlman, now out working in the electrical field back in Sparks, Nevada. And who knows what the baby's going to do? The sky's the limit for her, whether or not she does that or not, but the military service is huge, and it goes a long way for our men and women when people come up and recognize them.
1: Mm-hmm.
0: You know, we're fortunate enough to live in an amazing community that is overwhelmingly supportive.
2: Yeah.
0: When I have friends across this country that work in major metropolitan areas,
2: mm-hmm.
0: that support is not there like it is in northern
1: mm-hmm.
0: Nevada,
2: right.
1: mm-hmm.
0: so we're very fortunate. And you remind me, Doctor, of a very, very special story for me. About 5 years on the department, I had the opportunity to go to Washington, D.C. as part of the Honor Guard contingent for the National Law Enforcement Officers Memorial. So every May, May's Law Enforcement Month,
2: okay.
0: May 15th is designated by the President.
1: Mm-hmm.
0: They have a ceremony in D.C. that memorializes all the officers killed in the
1: mm-hmm.
0: line of duty.
2: Okay.
0: And they do parades, and they do a roll call of officers at the National Mall, and then they do another one at the Capitol Hill. And one year I was walking back to our hotel after the ceremony, and a Marine came up, saluted me, shook my hand, and my friend, who's now retired Captain Mark Bellow, and said, "You take care of our city."

0: I'll take care of our country.
1: Wow,
0: and
1: nice.
0: Just wrapped his arms around it. And it was a very, very cool, surreal moment. And that reminded me when you talked about that. It goes a long way to motivate our men and women. Sometimes when they're, you know, they ride the highs and they ride the lows. And just those small acts of courage and those small acts of kindness.
2: It says a lot.
0: Go a long way for our men and women.
2: It's like when I get the patting, when someone is leaving church, the patting in the back and say, good teaching, pastor. You know, it just makes you spend
0: makes
2: the whole week. Yeah. Preparing, so it makes a difference.
0: 100%.
2: But we want to seize the opportunity of your time here.
0: Please.
2: And now that you are formally our chief of police, can you share
0: with me now?
2: That's right. Can you share with us and with the audience some of your priorities? And I understand that they will evolve and they will increase, but probably at this moment, what would be 2-3 of them?
0: Well, I think, you know, behind the scenes, what people don't see is the importance of your executive team and your overall command structure. So solidifying that so people know who to report to, who they're accountable to, what their expectations are. I think we fail collectively across not jurisdictions, just law enforcement, but in business in general when your expectations are not clearly delineated. Mm-hmm. Every boss should be able to go out there and say, these are my expectations. This is what I expect of you.
2: Correct.
0: So I can let you know whether or not you're doing well in your job and not just rubber stamping it. So my priority over the next 2 weeks is to solidify that. So hope to announce that next time we're on our show of who our executive members are. They're going through the backgrounds process right now and making sure that everything's on the straight and narrow and making sure that they're meeting the requirements that we ask our men and women to do when they go through the academy.
1: Right.
0: I had to go and get through my background and my psychological profile and my polygraph, and so we're making sure that all of our executive team does that. So once we have that solidified, priorities as far as public safety, I had a great meeting yesterday with Sheriff Balaam and Chief Crawforth to see where we can collaborate more across jurisdictional lines and what those regional teams look like. We've said it before, you guys have heard in press conferences on this show and in other locations where criminals don't care what jurisdiction you're in. I mean, they'll go to Carson City, Tahoe, Sacramento. There's a lot of Bay Area influence on the weekends. Not so much Las Vegas, but we do have some crime connectivity between North and Southern Nevada. But we're more connected to the Bay Area, Stockton, Bay Area, Sacramento, Reno. We kind of see these circuits roll. So the more that we can collaborate with our regional partners, both in the state and outside the state, that just sets a good standard for our community.
1: Right.
0: So I think we're moving positively. We had a great meeting yesterday, and we hope to bring some more regional teams together after the new fiscal year in July. Make sure that, again, our roles are clearly delineated, where we're spending our time, where we're spending our resources, and making sure that we're operating off of the same page, that we're protected by policy, that we're protected by essentially just good business decisions. So that's important to me, because the crime, guns, drugs, those are all things that impact our community in different ways. So if we're taking firearms away from prohibited people and preventing a future victimology, that's a huge thing for me. So in just having a meeting this morning with our canine unit and seeing how they can be better utilized as a former canine handler, they're kind of near and dear to my heart, is it doesn't make sense when you have a $30,000 tool taking cold paper calls.
1: Right.
0: So how can those resources be better utilized? Could they be paired with our regional teams? Could they be paired into a unit that's not counting on them for minimum staffing? So when those hot calls come out, when we need to find missing persons, when we need to do a track for an armed robbery suspect, that they're not stuck on a call they can't get away from and have to be relieved, that they can go to those calls for service. So I think top down, bottom up, we're looking for efficiency so we can be better stewards of the money that we are entrusted with. I do listen to public comment. I do listen to social media. So for those individuals that think those comments fall on deaf ears, they don't. I mean, that's my quality control piece.
1: Yeah.
0: Are we doing well with money that we're entrusted? Are we addressing the councils, the commissioners, the citizens' concerns? Are we doing a good job answering our calls for service? The backbone of our department is patrol.
1: Right.
0: Special units are great, and we need detectives, and we need motor and traffic enforcement, and we need to focus on organized retail theft crime and drugs and everything in between. But at the end of the day, if our patrol division is weak, then we fail our community, because when they pick up the phone, those delays have consequences.
1: Yeah. Right.
0: You know, we prioritize our calls for service. So crimes in progress, those are immediate dispatch. Lower tiered crimes where there's not a, you know, an injury or there's not a suspect on scene or someone who's an immediate threat of harm, those unfortunately pinned in the queue until they can get there. And that, you know, when a when a public member or citizen is being victimized in that space because it's not happening actively, they don't care that the cop's not there in 5 minutes or right. 25 minutes. They want, and they need to. They need to be served right then. So
2: right, right.
0: Looking for those efficiencies, it's important to us, and it starts with patrol.
2: Yeah. It's like going to the hospital, right? You will be treated
0: triaged.
2: Depending on the emergency yep. that you have. Yeah.
0: That's a great analogy.
1: Chief, you just mentioned a couple of things, right? And when we tie this into your priorities, a lot of it has to do and is limited to, again, the resources that you are given, right? Your budget, all of that. If right now you were given, you know, all of the you know, the resources, what would be the number one thing that you would like to invest that into?
0: You know, and this is a political hot topic, is technology.
1: Yeah.
0: How can we be more efficient with our technology? How can we streamline processes? We were talking about efficiencies with K-9 and using that as a force multiplier. Same thing comes down to the report writing of the job. Does it make sense for me to have law enforcement officers doing a ton of clerical work? Or are there streamlines and processes that can get that officer back out on the road to answer and be that proactive deterrent?
1: Right.
0: You know, an officer in a space, we don't know. We can't quantify with any degree of certainty how much crime they displace by being there. It's important for service requests during the school year when people are speeding through school zones. Obviously, school police doesn't have enough resources to be everywhere all the time. So again, it's that regional approach. So we want to make sure that we are equipping our officers, giving them the proper training that they have. Training and honestly, technology would be my two biggest things.
1: Yeah.
0: And it's unfortunate because we have state mandated training that we have to complete yearly to keep our certification.
1: Right.
0: The first thing out of any budget cut when budget cuts start happening is additional training.
1: Wow.
0: We shouldn't be training to the baseline. We should be training up here and allowing to have that backfill overtime piece because we're always cognizant of our overtime budget. So if we have minimum staffing standards for officer safety purposes, it's how many people we have to have out on patrol. When people call in sick, when they have training or workman's comp or off the line, we have to backfill those. We don't get new hire officers. We have to hire somebody who's not working and either call them in early or call them in on their day off or make them stay late to fill those staffs. So being able to have an actual relief factor where we have more officers on the department than we're authorized for. So when we do need to send training, I'm not hiring all of this overtime that we can train. We can stay up on our standards. We can continue to evolve. And I think everybody would say a better trained officer is more equipped to handle additional stressors or situations that they're not normally exposed to, and allow us an opportunity to truly serve our public in the greatest capacity possible.
1: I mean, if we think about any business, when you're functioning at, you know,
0: peak performance.
1: Well, I mean, if you're, you know, at bare minimum, like just barely meeting the requirements of staffing, things like that, people are going to get burnt out. You know, you have a lot more room for error, things like that. So you want to have an abundance there where you can at least say, okay, we can move here, we can move there, where you have options, right? So great to know. And you know, when you mentioned technology, I think we can all relate to that because technology is a daily part of life now, and I can only imagine how it could help improve, again, efficiency within the department of having that officer face-to-face with someone who actually needs it versus something that can be done by a computer, right?
0: It's funny, in just 27 years, you look at the technology in our cars now versus what was there when I started.
1: Right.
0: I remember bringing in our first MDTs, our mobile data terminals, into a car that I shared with one of my first partners. We used to pull over, you pulled out your notebook, you wrote down the call for service, the two nearest cross streets, you had a map book with the entire area of the city and how there, and you had to kind of map out your way if you weren't familiar with it. You always knew, like, the major arteries, but the, you know, when you get into the residential areas, the new residential areas, that's how our officers got quizzed, was you had to know your beats, drive around and know every single street in that area, so when that call comes out, you can get there. Now, we literally have call history information, the residents, the assessor's information, the quickest route there, aerial overlays. It's incredible what goes into our vehicles now to provide our officers with the most information that they need to arrive there safely and have all of that historical knowledge with them when they arrive. It would be important to know if we've been to this residence before, if we made an arrest, or if there was a mental health crisis, or if there was an overdose, so we can start to figure out as we're getting there what's our response going to look like.
1: Awesome.
2: Before we go to a break, I've been in the technology part where the drones are used and sent and deployed and all that. Can you share a little bit with the community? Because I don't know how much people really know about this.
0: About the drones?
2: Yes, exactly. Because I was impressed the very first time that I was taken there.
0: It's an amazing resource because we have our drone pilots who are listening in our real-time intelligence center. So when they hear a call for service come out strategically, if we have a drone in that area, our pilots can launch the drone and literally get eyes on that call before the officer's even on scene. So we can either escalate our response or de-escalate our response based upon what it is. I think over, you know, a body of work in law enforcement, sometimes the call comes in and that's not what the call actually is, or it's a spoof or a swatting call.
1: Yeah.
0: Those drain a lot of resources and pull resources away from where they're needed. So by getting eyes on the scene sooner, what an amazing opportunity. We've gotten literally suspect information where before we had nothing. You know, if we arrive on scene and we have to go for latent prints or processing or eyewitness testimony, or maybe somebody took a picture of a partial license plate and tried to piece the crime back together that way, we're, you know, 50-50 success. Now we've got literally a pilot on scene, seeing the individuals on there, calling out the shots and bringing all those resources in a much more controlled response. So we're not having to race through intersections to get there. Our officers can slow down. They can drive within their abilities. The public can see them, and we can set up perimeters and follow people to see where they land and then go get search warrants and call out SWAT teams and be better prepared to respond to our public.
1: I think I just saw something recently where, I want to say it was in Sun Valley, where the person was on foot, and then I think it was through a drone or something like that, and then they were able to see where they were going, all of that, and were able to capture them.
0: I believe that was a sheriff's office post from last weekend.
1: Okay. So, I mean, amazing. Amazing what technology can do, and how, when we bring it together with, you know, officers who are well-trained and ready and equipped, it's amazing.
2: It is. Those were things that the movies were showing maybe 20 years ago.
0: Right.
2: And now it's a reality.
0: And now they're here.
2: Yes. So let's go to a break. We'll be playing a song and then we'll come back to the second part of the program.
3: Creemos que este programa está siendo de edificación para tu vida. 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En Carson City estamos localizados en el 1802 North Carson Street, en la unidad 210. 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

0: Savior.
1: Okay, we're back. 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We are on the second part of the program with Chief Solferino and Crystal Minera Alvis. And Chief, something that I know that is very important for you is the aspect of community engagement. And moving forward, so what are some of the things, some ideas that you may have? And as I have stated in the past, we are here to help. We have been part of the community for quite some time, since 1981, and the last 20 years pretty much trying to connect law enforcement agencies with the community and so on. What are some of the ideas you may have at this time?
2: Well, you and I have talked about it. You know, how do we get more community involvement? How mm-hmm. do we share that message when we want to have difficult conversations mm-hmm. about complex topics, or we just want to, you know, show off maybe new equipment, training, technology we just talked about. One of the things I was very successful of when I was up in Incline Village as the captain working for the sheriff's office was our community annual barbecue. Mm-hmm. I would like to do that more frequently and invite the public to come out, just like we did a couple weeks ago. You sit down, you break bread with people, you get mm-hmm. to know them on a more personal level. Mm-hmm. I think we need to do that in our communities, mm-hmm. in different regions, because what's necessarily an important topic to South Reno may not be important to North Reno or East Reno or West Reno. So I think we need to visit the communities where they're at in our parks and those spaces, show them what their police department has, what mm-hmm. resources we have to bear, and then also invite them into the police station, mm-hmm. to the community room. I understand the stigma behind that. We were talking about some of just the uniform and wearing mm-hmm. the uniform and how that mm-hmm. sometimes can act as a barrier. So not that everybody would want to come to the police station to host some of those community engagement events, but coming out to different parishes and different churches and different Boys and Girls Club type mm-hmm. of events and having more of a visual presence in our community. Hunter Macario is my PIO. He's a party of one right now. But Bill building behind the PIO brand and public relations in how we get to these different community events and have a presence there, understanding what resources that we have to bear, and then just establishing those connections, because it is important. It's much easier to pick up the phone and call somebody if you know them mm-hmm. And their background and what they do to address a lot of these issues that are happening, whether it's parking or the unsheltered population mm-hmm. or speeding in congested areas or shooting in congested areas for mm-hmm. that matter. So having those relationships, knowing where people are, and just establishing those connections are very important to me. So if you have any ideas on how I can better relate, I'd absolutely open to them, because right now they call us. If we have the ability to send somebody out, we will. If we don't, then it kind of like, hey, we'll get to you next time. But I'd like to better plan that 365 day a year and get out to a lot of the community events that they need us to be at.
1: And I think that sometimes it's a mindset. Because if people have not had the connection in any way, shape, or form with the police department or officers, like you said, there is a stigma, a little sure. bit. But if we connect in a personal level, they are the officers, they are moms, coaches, yeah. the teachers. They are part of the community. It's just normal like everybody else. So maybe we should do one of these

0: Days, especially since summer is coming, like meet your police officers, meet your police department.
1: We've done the coffee shop conversations, and some people make them, but you never know the perfect time or the perfect date to do those, and people have jobs and work and have kids and coach and do all of those other activities. So as many areas as we can get into where we can connect with the most resources, I don't want to waste people's time, and I want to be very cognizant of what, you know, money that we're putting out there, because we are public servants, and I can I can ask for volunteers to have people to come out, but usually if you're driving a car or wearing a uniform, I have to pay you for that service. So I need to be mindful of that too, make sure that we're not overspending in that space and making good decisions across the board.
0: But I'm sure, and you can count on my words right now, we can figure something between the faith community. The faith community can come in and, you know, provide a barbecue for the community, for the officers, for the department. And I think it will be a really good blend. Everyone there getting to know each other. And especially since the weather is going to be good probably for the next 3 months.
1: Yeah, I think we can agree on that. We're still due for another snowstorm, though. It always has. There's always a cold night at the Reno Rodeo.
2: You know, we were talking a little bit ago of how, you know, when we see members of service, military, all of that, there's never a negative connotation. It's always, you know, gratitude, things like that. And we want to try and shift the community perspective precisely to that. When there's a cop car and a bunch of, you know, officers standing around, not, oh, what are they doing here? What happened? You know, immediately going to that. It's, hey, I wonder what's going on here. I wonder how I can engage with them. I wonder how I can connect with them. We really have to continue to work, because I think that we've done a lot of work in the last 15 years, and I'm really excited because I feel like the partnership is just going to grow from here. Agreed. And I think that we can just do so much more.
0: And again, the mindset. My granddaughter, the oldest, she has been coming to the station since she was a baby.
2: Literally.
0: And actually, she's your successor. Because when you talk to her, she says, you ask her, what do you want to be when you're older? I want to be a chief of police.
1: I love it. Start young.
0: Yeah.
2: And a pastor.
0: Right.
1: And a pastor. That's
2: so
1: important.
2: She's getting best of both worlds.
0: So in that case, if we train them, there is a verse in the Bible that says that we train the child when they are young, and when they are older, they will not depart from there. So I think it would be cool just to bring the community, meet with the officers, spend some time, hey, do some games. Take my word, we can create in that parking lot like a fair, some type of
2: carnival.
0: Yeah, where we'll bring the food, we'll do everything, and just invite the community. Come meet your police department.
1: You said something that just resonated with me very good, and it's, you know, law enforcement off, getting to know your law enforcement, because they are brothers and sisters and husbands and wives and daughters and sons and coaches and teachers. Most people don't know this about me, but during the fall and spring semester, I teach a intro to criminal justice class UNR.
2: Awesome.
1: Because it's important for the students to know it. Academia, extremely important, but it's also the practical side of it too. It's cool what they say in a book, but here, let me show you the practical side of it. And it presents a different, unique side of law enforcement that people often don't get to see in the collegiate level. So I love the idea, and I love of just literally sharing your police department with our community.
0: Yeah, definitely. We have a couple of minutes.
2: Well, I want to say thank you, obviously, first of all, Chief, for, again, stepping into this role and everything that you're doing. And I'm just really excited for what's to come. And like I said, I think the partnership can only grow from here. And I think that we're a really, really lucky community to have you. And I think the vision that you bring, it really is, you know, just a breath of fresh air. And I really just enjoy being able to sit down, get to know you, get to know your beautiful family, and just for the community, know you really are just a regular guy. A regular guy with a really, really tough job, right? I think we're really, really privileged to be able to have you. And you know, we want to take advantage of all of the great, you know, ideas that you're bringing. And again, how can the community come alongside you and do its part? I think it's a really, really big question. That
1: the things that I've always done, going through the ranks or working in small teams and building teams, is not pretending to know all the answers. I've got some smart people that I work with, that I collaborate with. I love reading. I'm a student of the game. Never stop learning. Continue to learn and research and look at different perspectives. But I think if the community has concerns or ideas and they share them through this platform or others, that we look at those and we make the best decisions, not only for the men and women of the Reno Police Department, but for our community and make sure that those are aligned. And when those things are aligning, then we've truly done our job.
0: Right. So it doesn't matter what part of the community

0: We are a community.
1: We are.
0: So we might be doing different things, but still we're part of the community. Let me throw just something else that is entirely different. Early voting goes until June.
1: Get out and vote.
2: Friday.
1: Right and vote.
0: Go and vote. Please. Yep. Please go and vote. Your vote is your seat.
1: And it matters.
0: It's your choice. It's your right. So exercise your right. And if you're not able to make it to June 5th, early voting, then June 9th is the last day to vote. Please go out there and make a difference.
1: Important. Thank you for that message.
0: Let's start saying goodbye. Chief.
1: Again, just thank you, guys. I'm looking forward to the partnership over the years, and if the community has other topics that they want us to specifically discuss, please reach out. It's sometimes when we're in different spaces and talking about different topics, we miss something. So if there's something that the community wants to hear about,
2: absolutely,
1: I'd love to speak to it.
2: Awesome. Thank you so much. Thank you, Chief. Thank you to our amazing audience that always tunes in and wants to get involved and wants to get informed. Thank you to everyone listening, and I'm going to hand it to Dr. Caesar.
0: Okay, soy su servidor, el pastor César Minera, que les dice Dios les ama. Hasta la próxima. Bendiciones.

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